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2: From Feature Story News in New York, I'm Mitch McCann. Iran's interior minister has been in Islamabad on Tuesday for talks with Pakistan's prime minister and army chief as diplomats try to revive the collapsed interim agreement between the US and Iran. The Islamabad memorandum fell apart after Iran suspended its commitments, and fighting between the two countries has now raged for 10 consecutive days, including a fresh Iranian attack on a tanker in the Strait of Hormuz. The critical shipping lane has been closed again since hostilities resumed. Hira Mustafa has more from Islamabad.
3: What we are hearing online from different reports is that Iran is pushing for a 10-day ceasefire plan. And why it's pushing for a 10-day ceasefire plan is that the Iranians want to resolve the crisis with regards to the Strait of Hormuz, which is a critical waterway. A majority of the shipping takes place through this critical water route.
2: The Sudanese army says it shot down a Chinese-made FH-95 drone, the third time it's intercepted the long-range platform this month, as the war between the military and the rapid support forces continues to devastate the country. The United Nations says more than 13 million people have been displaced by the conflict, and the World Food Programme warns that funding shortages have halved aid deliveries to those in need. The army is demanding that the RSF withdraw from all cities it controls as a precondition for a US proposed 90-day truce. Naba Mohideen reports from Khartoum.
4: Famine has been declared in parts of Sudan, including North Darfur and other five localities, and United Nations, among other agencies. Different UN humanitarian agencies are warning that other parts could face the same risk of famine and food insecurity. Not only the famine, but also insecurity, funding gaps, and also shortages and damaged infrastructure are preventing aid delivery for millions of people.
2: A Greek-American couple had been stabbed near the Acropolis in Athens in what Greek police describe as a random knife attack. The 53-year-old man suffered serious arm wounds requiring a tourniquet, while his 48-year-old wife suffered lighter injuries to her leg. Neither is said to be in a life-threatening condition. A 60-year-old Greek man has been detained at the scene and is due to appear before a prosecutor later on Tuesday. Stuart Smith reports from London.
5: Greek-American couple have been stabbed outside the ancient archaeological site of the Acropolis near Athens in Greece. The tourists were on holiday, according to eyewitnesses, when they were approached by a man brandishing a knife who had already been shouting at tourists, and it seems that he stabbed this couple, a Greek-American couple.
2: From bureaus worldwide, this is FSN.
6: With FSN Spotlight, I'm Simon Marks, looking today at the extraordinary success of Christopher Nolan's new IMAX film, The Odyssey. It opened this weekend and generated a staggering $264 million globally. The film is, of course, based on Homer's epic poem and has sparked huge public interest in the original work. Jennifer Saint is a novelist who has published several best-selling feminist retellings of Homer's epic story.
7: I mean, I think it struck such a chord because it's such great source material. You know, the Odyssey is a poem that has been captivating people for over 2,500 years. I think it's really worth remembering that although kind of we might come to the Odyssey now, well, before this movie, we might have come to it through reading it in its written form, but actually the Odyssey originated as oral poetry. This was something that would have been performed 2,500 years ago in the 8th century BCE. This was something that people would gather around and they would listen to. So it has always been something that has been a communal experience, an immersive experience. So I think it seems really fitting now that one of the great directors of our time has taken it on and created that experience for an audience in 2026.
6: The film is the first feature shot entirely with IMAX cameras, which created a huge technical challenge for the production team and for the actors, including Matt Damon, Robert Pattinson, Anne Hathaway, Tom Holland and Lupita Nyong'o, among many others. With FSN Spotlight, I'm Simon Marks.
2: Here's a recap of our top stories. Iran's interior minister has been in Islamabad on Tuesday for talks with Pakistan's prime minister as they try to revive the collapsed agreement between the US and Iran. The Sudanese army says it shot down a Chinese-made drone, the third time it's intercepted the long-range platform this month. And a Greek-American couple have been stabbed near the Acropolis in Athens in what police describe as a random knife attack. That's the latest feature story news. I'm Mitch McCann in New York.

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2: Good afternoon. Now your weather forecast for Patagonia and surrounding areas. Mostly cloudy with showers, thunderstorms, February Tuesday afternoon, climbing to around 80, west winds 5 to 15 miles per hour. Mostly clear, areas of fog tonight, below around 61, southeast winds 5 to 10. Partly cloudy with scattered afternoon thunderstorms Wednesday, the high around 84. Spotty thunderstorms Thursday, mostly sunny with a high in the upper 80s. For 100.5 KPUP, I'm staff meteorologist James Covington.
3: Shirley Ambrose, a longtime resident of Patagonia and the business manager for Patagonia Schools for 20 years, passed away this last June. A memorial service celebrating her life will be held at the Patagonia Community Methodist Church on Saturday, July 25th at 11:30 a.m. Family, friends, and members of the community are welcome to attend.

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2: Good afternoon. Now your weather forecast for Patagonia and surrounding areas. Mostly cloudy with showers, thunderstorms February Tuesday afternoon, climbing to around 80, west winds 5 to 15 miles per hour. Mostly clear, areas of fog tonight, below around 61, southeast winds 5 to 10. Partly cloudy with scattered afternoon thunderstorms Wednesday, the high around 84. Spotty thunderstorm Thursday, mostly sunny with a high in the upper 80s. For 100.5 KPUP, I'm staff meteorologist James Covington.

We're

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And the monarchs flutter, the ground nesting bees buzz, and the yellow-billed cuckoo sings when they hear us say it. You are listening to K-Pop 100.5 FM.

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2: Good afternoon. Now your weather forecast for Patagonia and surrounding areas. Mostly cloudy with showers, thunderstorms, February Tuesday afternoon, climbing to around 80, west winds 5 to 15 miles per hour. Mostly clear, areas of fog tonight, below around 61, southeast winds 5 to 10. Partly cloudy with scattered afternoon thunderstorms Wednesday, the high around 84. Spotty thunderstorms Thursday, mostly sunny with a high in the upper 80s. For 100.5 K-Pup, I'm staff meteorologist James Covington.
3: Plastic cups, neon signs, I still live at the borderline. The bar we rule, those Soho nights, you move on, but I stay put. 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

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Now listen up. You're going to hear something you like.

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2: Good afternoon. Now your weather forecast for Patagonia and surrounding areas. Mostly cloudy with showers, thunderstorms, February Tuesday afternoon, climbing to around 80, west winds 5 to 15 miles per hour. Mostly clear, areas of fog tonight, below around 61, southeast winds 5 to 10. Partly cloudy with scattered afternoon thunderstorms Wednesday, the high around 84. Spotty thunderstorms Thursday, mostly sunny with a high in the upper 80s. For 100.5 K-Pop, I'm staff meteorologist James Covington.

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2: Good afternoon. Now, your weather forecast for Patagonia and surrounding areas. Mostly cloudy with showers, thunderstorms, February Tuesday afternoon, climbing to around 80, west winds 5 to 15 miles per hour. Mostly clear, areas of fog tonight, below around 61, southeast winds 5 to 10. Partly cloudy with scattered afternoon thunderstorms Wednesday, the high around 84. Spotty thunderstorm Thursday, mostly sunny with a high in the upper 80s. For 100.5 K-Pop, I'm staff meteorologist James Covington.

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Yeah. 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
1: 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To me? 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
4: Good morning. Now your weather forecast for Patagonia and surrounding areas. Isolated afternoon thunderstorms for our Wednesday, partly cloudy with a high around 87, northeast winds 5 to 15 miles per hour. Clear skies tonight, the low around 56, northeast winds 5 to 10. Partly cloudy, warmer, spotty afternoon thunderstorm Thursday, the high around 93. Scattered afternoon thunderstorms, partly cloudy Friday, the high in the mid-90s. For 100.5 K-Pup, I'm staff meteorologist James Covington.

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2: This is Bird Note. When waterfowl are in decline, hunters are some of the first people to sound the alarm and fund the recovery. Jared Henson is a project manager with Ducks Unlimited, a nonprofit hunting and conservation group.
3: The North American model of conservation puts the bulk of the responsibility to fund conservation on hunters, because hunters in general are the consumptive users of those habitats, and they're just more willing to give money to that cause.
2: That money not only comes from hunting license sales, but also taxes on gear.
3: So guns, ammo, binoculars, all those sporting goods that you would use for hunting, a portion of that tax goes to the states, and they can then allocate that into conservation funding.
2: Financial support is just one way that hunters contribute to habitat management.
3: Waterfowl biologists and scientists have been leveraging hunters for data for almost 100 years now. The big thing now is avian influenza. Hunters are some of the first to see the impacts of that in the field, especially since the main vector for it is waterfowl. And so hunters really play a big role in disease monitoring.
2: 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I'm Jazzy Johnson.

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When I'm not laying around taking a nap on my couch, I'm listening to K-Pop 100.5 FM, all Patagonia, all the time.

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2: Good morning. Now your weather forecast for Patagonia and surrounding areas. Isolated afternoon thunderstorms for our Wednesday, partly cloudy with a high around 87, northeast winds 5 to 15 miles per hour. Clear skies tonight, the low around 56, northeast winds 5 to 10. Partly cloudy, warmer, spotty afternoon thunderstorm Thursday, the high around 93. Scattered afternoon thunderstorms, partly cloudy Friday, the high in the mid-90s. For 100.5 K-Pup, I'm staff meteorologist James Covington.
3: This is Growing Native, and I'm Petey Mosquiti. I love found objects. Items, you know, I find traipsing around our place or near our place or out on hikes or drives across the land on long drives when you have to stop to pee or, you know, you've already stopped, so why not look around, right? And I found so many cool things when stopping for myself or Ms. Mosquiti, for both of us, obviously. And so I'm always looking at plants, but it's the stuff on the ground where I find cool things. A rusty can, an arrowhead, a dead insect, a shedded snakeskin, a tiny skull, an old coin, a beautiful rock. And of course, these found objects find their way from my day pack or truck seat into our home. They may start on the kitchen counter or dining room table, and they can be handled and fondled and discussed for a while. Then somehow... somehow they move to shelves. I don't know how it happens. But wonderful found objects find their way to shelves and become marvelous clutter. Get out of our house, Marie Kondo, I mutter, as I organize feathers or pottery shards or these old cartridges will look good in this rusty can. These small geodes would look much better together and look good with some Roadrunner feathers. One day while I was moving found objects around a shelf, I realized that for the most part, I knew where I found them, and if you were there, if you were there with me, I could tell you about them. And you would fall asleep. Okay. But the stories about finding an object, oh my gosh, I mean, I just love it. And I like to think about, you know, how something ended up in the dirt at my feet. Not the found rocks, but... but how about this? An old cartridge, the caliber 40-65. They started making that caliber in the late 1880s. In the late 1880s, soldiers were still chasing Native people around the borderlands. Get off your land! One day, walking across the grassland near our home, I found a mercury dime, a 1917 mercury dime. Who dropped that dime? When our two daughters were little, we were camped along the Blue River in Arizona, and we started finding tiny obsidian points, small, shiny black arrowheads beneath an immense alligator juniper tree, trunk so large we couldn't get all our arms connected around it. How old was that tree? 500, 600, 700 years old? And was someone napping points by that Juniperus depiana 500 years ago? And who were they? Oh, recently Ms. Mosquiti and I were hiking in the southern end of the Chiricahua Mountains. We had our lunch beneath a magnificent white oak, and after eating, we poked around that oak tree. I kicked up a couple old rusty cans. I picked one up. Unmistakably evaporated milk cans. Very valuable. But you know how you pour milk out of an evaporated milk can. You punch a hole in one side of the lid and a hole on the other side of the lid, and then you can pour it into your campfire coffee, right? And oh my goodness, so I wondered if some cowboys, some vaqueros, had a fire by that oak and made coffee and poured that evaporated milk into their coffee. Well, I could talk forever about wonderful found objects, but I should tell you about that amazing oak that we lunched under, Quercus arizonica. It's found from 5,000 feet to 7,000 feet in elevation in the Arizona-Sonora borderlands. And later this summer, that Arizona white oak is going to be dropping acorns, and yours truly will gather some to plant. Can't help myself. But I bet a few will be displayed near some rusty evaporated milk cans. Glorious clutter found in the borderlands. Hey, I'm Petey Mosquito, and this has been Growing Native.
4: Better days are coming if no one told you. I hate to hear you crying over the phone, dear. For 7 years running, you've been a soldier. But better days are coming. Better days are coming for you. So when the night feels like forever.

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That's K-P-U-P dot R-O-C-K-S.

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2: From Feature Story News in London, I'm Simon Gaitan. The US military says it has carried out strikes on Iran for the 11th consecutive night, despite diplomatic efforts in Pakistan continuing in the wake of the collapsed ceasefire. U.S. Defense Secretary Pete Hegseth has told the Senate Appropriations Committee that the war in Iran has cost an estimated $37.5 billion so far and has asked Congress to approve $67 billion in additional military funding for operations in the region. Senate Democrats have accused the White House of poor planning, with Senator Patty Murray warning the conflict is spiraling out of control. Kate Fisher reports from Washington.
3: There are criticisms that this could be turning into what's called a forever war, which is something that both Secretary Hegseth and President Trump insisted it would not be. Pete Hegseth said himself that this money is needed to make up for critical shortfalls and to ensure that the military can have a strategic victory, which I think shows you that still the goal here is military victory, despite the fact that throughout this, Donald Trump has flip-flopped between that and trying to find a diplomatic way to end things.
2: Indian opposition leader Rahul Gandhi has been released after police detained him during a sit-in protest outside Prime Minister Narendra Modi's residence in New Delhi on Tuesday, in solidarity with growing demonstrations over the education system. The release comes a day after more than 10,000 protesters marched on Parliament. Neha Punya reports more from New Delhi.
4: We saw unprecedented scenes in the national capital of New Delhi. Tens of thousands of people showed up. They broke through barricades. They marched to Parliament's gates before they were pushed back. And since then, because of what is being called a brutal police crackdown, police teams using tear gas shells and sticks to push protesters back, there's been anger growing on the ground. So in the last 2 days, we've seen how protesters have stayed put at the protest site of Jantar Mantar in the heart of New Delhi.
2: Ukraine's President Volodymyr Zelensky has announced the firing of the country's commander-in-chief. The move follows protests sparked by the decision to sack the popular defense minister. Meanwhile, in Brussels, EU ambassadors are working to reach consensus on a 21st Russian sanctions package. William Denslow reports from the Belgium capital.
5: Despite the shake-up, Ukraine's president has sought to show a united front, stating that victory over Russia is a shared goal. But the decision to sack Army Chief Oleksandr Zelensky is seen as a climb down, following protests triggered by the sacking of former defense chief Mikhailo Fedorov. Fedorov is in his mid-30s and seen as a modernizer, credited for some of Ukraine's recent success on the battlefield. European leaders are also seeking to help Ukraine in its war with Russia through economic pressure on Moscow. But Greece is currently blocking the latest sanctions package, amid fears over the financial impact of blocking the shipment of Russian liquefied natural gas.
2: From Bureaus Worldwide, this is FSN.
6: With FSN Spotlight, I'm Simon Marks. Today and tomorrow, can the transatlantic relationship be salvaged, or has the damage become permanent? That's a real debate now among foreign policy analysts after President Donald Trump raised foundational questions about whether the US will remain committed to the NATO alliance. Today, an optimist, Dr. Alexandra de Hoop Scheffer, president of the German Marshall Fund and former advisor to NATO's Supreme Allied Commander.
7: The burden-sharing debate has been going on and on since the creation of NATO. The United States today is neither willing nor able to provide the same level of leadership and capabilities, while Europeans are at the same time reevaluating the strategic cost of their over-reliance on the United States. What I'm seeing is many taboos have fallen. Europeans are seriously stepping up on their defense. The strategic debates across all European countries have fundamentally changed. And so allies are finally engaging in the hard conversations they have long avoided, instead of hiding behind the comforting rhetoric of shared values.
6: She spoke to Foreign Policy magazine. Tomorrow, we'll hear from a pessimist who thinks that the damage to the NATO alliance is irreversible. With FSN Spotlight, I'm Simon Marks.
2: To recap the top stories. The US military says it's carried out strikes on Iran for the 11th consecutive night, despite diplomatic efforts in Pakistan continuing in the wake of the collapsed ceasefire. Indian opposition leader Rahul Gandhi's been released after police detained him during a sit-in protest outside Prime Minister Narendra Modi's residence in New Delhi on Tuesday. And Ukrainian President Zelensky has sacked the country's commander-in-chief of the army following protests over the earlier removal of the defense minister. That's the latest feature story news. Simon Gaitan reporting.

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It was a photograph, before we had one another. I was in pieces then, till you put me back together. So I reach across, remember my heart.

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Throw the traffic's packed, it's moving steady. 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
2: Good morning. Now your weather forecast for Patagonia and surrounding areas. Isolated afternoon thunderstorms for our Wednesday, partly cloudy with a high around 87, northeast winds 5 to 15 miles per hour. Clear skies tonight, the low around 56, northeast winds 5 to 10. Partly cloudy, warmer, spotty afternoon thunderstorm Thursday, the high around 93. Scattered afternoon thunderstorms, partly cloudy Friday, the high in the mid-90s. For 100.5 K-Pup, I'm staff meteorologist James Covington.
3: Start date, July 22nd. Jupiter's Great Red Spot is one of the most intriguing features in the solar system. It's a storm that's big enough to swallow Earth, but getting smaller. Winds at its perimeter blow much faster than any hurricane on Earth, and it has a bright reddish-orange color. Despite a century and a half of study, though, it's still mysterious. Scientists don't know why it's red, why it's getting smaller, or how it fired up in the first place. They do know that the storm drifts westward around the planet, and a recent study found that it inches along like a garden slug. Scientists monitored the storm for 3 months with Hubble Space Telescope. They already knew that the Great Red Spot goes through a 90-day cycle, but this was the first time they plotted the changes in detail. The images revealed that the spot stretches and squeezes as it moves. When it's moving slowest, it's stretched out. When it's moving fastest, it's more compressed, so it's a little rounder. The storm's width varies by about 100 miles, and its height by a bit more. The spot's average width is more than 8,000 miles. That's only a third the size when it was first seen. No one knows whether it will continue to shrink and eventually disappear. Look for Jupiter close to the right of the moon in tomorrow's dawn twilight. It looks like a bright star, but it's so low that you need a clear horizon to spot it. Today's program was made possible by Mercer Caverns in Calaveras County in California's historic gold country. More information at mercercaverns.net. I'm Billy Henry.
4: Shirley Ambrose, a longtime resident of Patagonia and the business manager for Patagonia Schools for 20 years, passed away this last June. A memorial service celebrating her life will be held at the Patagonia Community Methodist Church on Saturday, July 25th at 11:30 a.m. Family, friends, and members of the community are welcome to attend.

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It's worth the drive.

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2: 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When waterfowl are in decline, hunters are some of the first people to sound the alarm and fund the recovery. 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
3: The North American model of conservation puts the bulk of the responsibility to fund conservation on hunters, because hunters in general are the consumptive users of those habitats, and they're just more willing to give money to that cause.
2: That money not only comes from hunting license sales, but also taxes on gear.
3: So guns, ammo, binoculars, all those sporting goods that you would use for hunting, a portion of that tax goes to the states, and they can then allocate that into conservation funding.
2: Financial support is just one way that hunters contribute to habitat management.
3: Waterfowl biologists and scientists have been leveraging hunters for data for almost 100 years now. The big thing now is avian influenza. Hunters are some of the first to see the impacts of that in the field, especially since the main vector for it is waterfowl. And so hunters really play a big role in disease monitoring.
2: 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I'm Jazzy Johnson.

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But what you're supposed to do when the world that you're changing

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2: Good morning. Now your weather forecast for Patagonia and surrounding areas. Isolated afternoon thunderstorms for our Wednesday, partly cloudy with a high around 87, northeast winds 5 to 15 miles per hour. Clear skies tonight, the low around 56, northeast winds 5 to 10. Partly cloudy, warmer, spotty afternoon thunderstorm Thursday, the high around 93. Scattered afternoon thunderstorms, partly cloudy Friday, the high in the mid-90s. For 100.5 K-Pop, I'm staff meteorologist James Covington.
3: Shirley Ambrose, a longtime resident of Patagonia and the business manager for Patagonia Schools for 20 years, passed away this last June. A memorial service celebrating her life will be held at the Patagonia Community Methodist Church on Saturday, July 25th at 11:30 a.m. Family, friends, and members of the community are welcome to attend.

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2: 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Gracie's is located in a miner's house built in 1905 with timbers brought from Oregon, and includes many historical items, including the Day of the Dead Museum and the miniature motorcycle exhibit. Gracie's is located across from the post office and is open Saturday and Sundays from 10 a.m. to 5 p.m. Gracie's is proud to be a supporter of K-Pop and community radio.
3: From Feature Story News in London, I'm Simon Gaitan. The U.S. military says it has carried out strikes on Iran for the 11th consecutive night, despite diplomatic efforts in Pakistan continuing in the wake of the collapsed ceasefire. U.S. Defense Secretary Pete Hegseth has told the Senate Appropriations Committee that the war in Iran has cost an estimated $37.5 billion so far, and has asked Congress to approve $67 billion in additional military funding for operations in the region. Senate Democrats have accused the White House of poor planning, with Senator Patty Murray warning the conflict is spiraling out of control. Kate Fisher reports from Washington.
4: There are criticisms that this could be turning into what's called a forever war, which is something that both Secretary Hegseth and President Trump insisted it would not be. Pete Hegseth said himself that this money is needed to make up for critical shortfalls and to ensure that the military can have a strategic victory, which I think shows you that still the goal here is military victory, despite the fact that throughout this, Donald Trump has flip-flopped between that and trying to find a diplomatic way to end things.
3: Indian opposition leader Rahul Gandhi has been released after police detained him during a sit-in protest outside Prime Minister Narendra Modi's residence in New Delhi on Tuesday, in solidarity with growing demonstrations over the education system. The release comes a day after more than 10,000 protesters marched on Parliament. Neha Punya reports more from New Delhi.
5: We saw unprecedented scenes in the national capital of New Delhi. Tens of thousands of people showed up. They broke through barricades. They marched to Parliament's gates before they were pushed back. And since then, because of what is being called a brutal police crackdown, police teams using tear gas shells and sticks to push protesters back, there's been anger growing on the ground. So in the last 2 days, we've seen how protesters have stayed put at the protest site of Jantar in the heart of New Delhi.
3: Ukraine's President Volodymyr Zelensky has announced the firing of the country's commander-in-chief. The move follows protests sparked by the decision to sack the popular defense minister. Meanwhile, in Brussels, EU ambassadors are working to reach consensus on a 21st Russian sanctions package. William Denslow reports from the Belgian capital.
6: Despite the shake-up, Ukraine's president has sought to show a united front, stating that victory over Russia is a shared goal. But the decision to sack Army Chief Oleksandr Syrsky is seen as a climb down, following protests triggered by the sacking of former defense chief Mykhailo Fedorov. Fedorov is in his mid-30s and seen as a modernizer, credited for some of Ukraine's recent success on the battlefield. European leaders are also seeking to help Ukraine in its war with Russia through economic pressure on Moscow. But Greece is currently blocking the latest sanctions package, amid fears over the financial impact of blocking the shipment of Russian liquefied natural gas.
3: From bureaus worldwide, this is FSN.
7: With FSN Spotlight, I'm Simon Marks. Today and tomorrow, can the transatlantic relationship be salvaged, or has the damage become permanent? That's a real debate now among foreign policy analysts after President Donald Trump raised foundational questions about whether the US will remain committed to the NATO alliance. Today, an optimist, Dr. Alexandra de Hoop Scheffer, president of the German Marshall Fund and former advisor to NATO's Supreme Allied Commander.
8: The burden-sharing debate has been going on and on since the creation of NATO. The United States today is neither willing nor able to provide the same level of leadership and capabilities, while Europeans are at the same time reevaluating the strategic cost of their over-reliance on the United States. What I'm seeing is many taboos have fallen. Europeans are seriously stepping up on their defense. The strategic debates across all European countries have fundamentally changed. And so allies are finally engaging in the hard conversations they have long avoided, instead of hiding behind the comforting rhetoric of shared values.
7: She spoke to Foreign Policy magazine. Tomorrow, we'll hear from a pessimist who thinks that the damage to the NATO alliance is irreversible. With FSN Spotlight, I'm Simon Marks.
3: To recap the top stories. The US military says it's carried out strikes on Iran for the 11th consecutive night, despite diplomatic efforts in Pakistan continuing in the wake of the collapsed ceasefire. Indian opposition leader Rahul Gandhi's been released after police detained him during a sit-in protest outside Prime Minister Narendra Modi's residence in New Delhi on Tuesday. And Ukrainian President Zelensky has sacked the country's commander-in-chief of the army following protests over the earlier removal of the defense minister. That's the latest feature story news. Simon Gaitan reporting.

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It ain't no country club either.

mean, Adele to me is just on the top echelon of singers and musicians just in our generation. And Ciara and I love her voice. It's the most incredible feeling when I hear it, and I just respect her musicianship.

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2: Now the weather forecast for KPUP. I'm nowcast meteorologist Scott Cook. There's going to be a small chance of isolated showers overnight. Skies will be mostly clear with a low of 68 degrees and a light breeze out of the northeast. A 20% chance of showers for our Thursday afternoon, otherwise mostly sunny conditions and highs warming up to 97 degrees. Our lows will be back down to 71 degrees overnight with a small chance of isolated showers and partly cloudy skies. Rocking the border with 100.5 KPUP, I'm nowcast meteorologist Scott Cook.
3: Shirley Ambrose, a longtime resident of Patagonia and the business manager for Patagonia Schools for 20 years, passed away this last June. A memorial service celebrating her life will be held at the Patagonia Community Methodist Church on Saturday, July 25th at 11:30 a.m. Family, friends, and members of the community are welcome to attend.
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0: Rock and roll birthdays on this date. P-Funk founder George Clinton, born in 1940 in Blainfield, Ohio. Richard Rick Davies of Supertramp, born in 1944 in Swindon, England. Eagles drummer Don Henley, born in 1947 in Gilmer, Texas. 1954, guitarist Al Di Meola, born in Jersey City, New Jersey. Emily Saliers of the Indigo Girls, born in 1963 in New Haven, Connecticut. And in 1973, Rufus Wainwright, born in Rhinebeck, New York. And that's a look back at July 22nd, today in rock and roll history.
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This is your platypushing papa, your daddy of the radio, swinging right here with you and throwing out those tunes from the 60s and 70s. 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

kids are dying, and it's hardly been born. Hey, Woody Guthrie, but I know that you know all the things that I'm a-saying, and a many times more.

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Here's to Cisco and Sonny and Leadbelly too. And to all the good people that traveled with you. Here's to you, the hearts and the hands of the men that come with the dust and are gone with the wind. I'm leaving tomorrow, but I could leave today. Somewhere down the road someday, the very last thing that I'd want to do is to say I've been hitting some hard traveling too.

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I hope you're listening and turning it up real loud so you can hear all the good music on K-Pop 100.5 FM.

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2: Now the weather forecast for K-Pup. I'm Nowcast meteorologist Scott Cook. There's going to be a small chance of isolated showers overnight. Skies will be mostly clear with a low of 68 degrees and a light breeze out of the northeast. A 20% chance of showers for our Thursday afternoon. Otherwise, mostly sunny conditions and highs warming up to 97 degrees. Our lows will be back down to 71 degrees overnight with a small chance of isolated showers and partly cloudy skies. Rocking the border with 100.5 K-Pup, I'm Nowcast meteorologist Scott Cook.
3: Shirley Ambrose, a longtime resident of Patagonia and the business manager for Patagonia Schools for 20 years, passed away this last June. A memorial service celebrating her life will be held at the Patagonia Community Methodist Church on Saturday, July 25th at 11:30 a.m. Family, friends, and members of the community are welcome to attend.

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I'm just paying my rent every day in the Tower of Song. 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

0: 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Ah, music, he said, wiping his eyes. A magic beyond all we do here.
1: 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This is Pastor Katrina from Patagonia Community United Methodist Church. 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

boys looking for Jack. 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
2: Good afternoon. Now your weather forecast for Patagonia and surrounding areas. Skies will be partly cloudy, isolated thunderstorms for our Wednesday afternoon, high around 87, northeast winds 5 to 15 miles per hour. Clear skies tonight, low around 56, northeast winds 5 to 10. Partly cloudy, warmer, spotty afternoon thunderstorm Thursday, the high around 93. Scattered afternoon thunderstorms, partly cloudy Friday, the high in the mid-90s. For 100.5 K-Pop, I'm staff meteorologist James Covington.
3: Stardate July 22nd. Jupiter's Great Red Spot is one of the most intriguing features in the solar system. It's a storm that's big enough to swallow Earth, but getting smaller. Winds at its perimeter blow much faster than any hurricane on Earth, and it has a bright reddish-orange color. Despite a century and a half of study, though, it's still mysterious. Scientists don't know why it's red, why it's getting smaller, or how it fired up in the first place. They do know that the storm drifts westward around the planet, and a recent study found that it inches along like a garden slug. Scientists monitored the storm for 3 months with Hubble Space Telescope. They already knew that the Great Red Spot goes through a 90-day cycle, but this was the first time they plotted the changes in detail. The images revealed that the spot stretches and squeezes as it moves. When it's moving slowest, it's stretched out. When it's moving fastest, it's more compressed, so it's a little rounder. The storm's width varies by about 100 miles, and its height by a bit more. The spot's average width is more than 8,000 miles. That's only a third the size when it was first seen. No one knows whether it will continue to shrink and eventually disappear. Look for Jupiter close to the right of the moon in tomorrow's dawn twilight. It looks like a bright star, but it's so low that you need a clear horizon to spot it. Today's program was made possible by Mercer Caverns in Calaveras County in California's historic gold country. More information at mercercaverns.net. I'm Billy Henry.
4: Shirley Ambrose, a longtime resident of Patagonia and the business manager for Patagonia Schools for 20 years, passed away this last June. 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